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2: Here's the Sunny 99.7 weatherology forecast. Lows level off around 61 tonight under clear skies. Winds out of the south, 8 to 15 miles per hour. Chance of thunderstorms tomorrow, high of 80, a mix of clouds and sun. Lows around 51 tomorrow night, mainly clear. Highs level off around 73 Sunday under sunny skies, 78 Monday. From the Weatherology Weather Center, I'm staff meteorologist Laura Lockwood. Currently, it's 82 degrees.
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9: Here's the Sunny 99.7 weatherology forecast. Lulls level off around 61 tonight under clear skies. Winds out of the south, 8 to 15 miles per hour. Sunshine mixed with clouds at times tomorrow. Chance for storms. High temperatures reach up to 80. Tomorrow night, lulls level off around 51. Sunny skies Sunday with a high of 73. 77 Monday. From the Weatherology Weather Center, I'm staff meteorologist Laura Lockwood. Right now, 79.
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10: Here's the Sunny 99.7 weatherology forecast. Lulls level off around 61 tonight under clear skies. Winds out of the south, 8 to 15 miles per hour. Sunshine mixed with clouds at times. Tomorrow, chance for storms. High temperatures reach up to 80. Tomorrow night, lulls level off around 51. Sunny skies, Sunday with a high of 73. 77 Monday. From the Weatherology Weather Center, I'm staff meteorologist Laura Lockwood. Right now, 75.
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4: Here's the sunny 99.7 weatherology forecast. Lulls level off around 61 tonight under clear skies. Winds out of the south, 8 to 15 miles per hour. Sunshine mixed with clouds at times tomorrow. Chance for storms. High temperatures reach up to 80. Tomorrow night, lulls level off around 51. Sunny skies Sunday with a high of 73. 77 Monday. From the Weatherology Weather Center, I'm staff meteorologist Laura Lockwood. Currently 73.
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4: Here's the sunny 99.7 weatherology forecast. Lows dip down to about 61 overnight under clear skies. Winds out of the south, 8 to 15 miles per hour. Sunshine mixed with clouds at times. Saturday, chance of thunderstorms. Daytime highs approaching 80. Mainly clear skies. Saturday night, slight chance for storms. Lows level off around 51. From the Weatherology Weather Center, I'm staff meteorologist Laura Lockwood. Right now, it's 70 degrees.
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5: Here's the sunny 99.7 weatherology forecast. 61 overnight under clear skies, south winds 8 to 15 miles per hour. Partly cloudy skies, Saturday, chance of thunderstorms, daytime highs approaching 80. Mainly clear skies, Saturday night, slight chance of thunderstorms, lows dip down to about 51. That's your updated forecast brought to you by Quickstar, supporting local weather in communities across the state. Right now, it's 68 degrees.
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3: Here's the Sunny 99.7 weatherology forecast. Lulls level off around 61 overnight under mainly clear skies. Southerly winds 5 to 10 miles per hour. A mix of clouds and sun. Saturday, chance of thunderstorms. Daytime highs approaching 80. Mainly cleared Saturday night. Slight chance for storms. Lulls around 51. That's your updated forecast brought to you by Quickstar, supporting local weather in communities across the state. Right now, 64.
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3: Here's the Sunny 99.7 weatherology forecast. Mainly clear skies overnight with lows around 61. Southerly winds 5 to 10 miles per hour. Chance for storms Saturday, high temperatures reach up to 80, sunshine mixed with clouds at times. Slight chance of thunderstorms Saturday night, lows dip down to about 52. From the Weatherology Weather Center, I'm meteorologist Jennifer Wojcicki. Right now, it's 64 degrees.
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6: Here's the sunny 99.7 weatherology forecast. Mainly clear skies overnight with lows around 61. Southerly winds 5 to 10 miles per hour. Chance for storms Saturday. High temperatures reach up to 80. Sunshine mixed with clouds at times. Slight chance of thunderstorms Saturday night. Lows dip down to about 52. From the Weatherology Weather Center, I'm meteorologist Jennifer Wojcicki. Right now, 61.
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3: Here's the Sunny 99.7 weatherology forecast. Chance of thunderstorms today, otherwise sunshine mixed with clouds at times. Highs level off around 80. Northwesterly winds 5 to 10 miles per hour. Slight chance of thunderstorms tonight, lows level off around 52, mainly clear skies. Tomorrow, highs around 73. From the Weatherology Weather Center, I'm meteorologist Jennifer Wojcicki. Currently, it's 61 degrees.
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1: Here's the Sunny 99.7 weatherology forecast. Chance of thunderstorms today, otherwise sunshine mixed with clouds at times. Highs level off around 80. Northwesterly winds 5 to 10 miles per hour. Slight chance of thunderstorms tonight, lows level off around 52, mainly clear skies. Tomorrow, highs around 73. From the Weatherology Weather Center, I'm meteorologist Jennifer Wojcicki. Currently, it's 61 degrees.
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9: Chance of thunderstorms today, otherwise sunshine mixed with clouds at times. Highs level off around 80. Northwesterly winds 5 to 10 miles per hour. Slight chance of thunderstorms tonight, lows level off around 52, mainly clear skies. Tomorrow, highs around 73. From the Weatherology Weather Center, I'm meteorologist Jennifer Wojcicki. Right now, it's 58 degrees.
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0: The brightest part of your day is sunny 99.7 KXFT, Manson, Fort Dodge.
1: Here's the sunny 99.7 weatherology forecast. Chance of thunderstorms today, otherwise sunshine mixed with clouds at times. Highs level off around 80. Northwesterly winds 5 to 10 miles per hour. Slight chance of thunderstorms tonight, lows level off around 52, mainly clear skies. Tomorrow, highs around 73. From the Weatherology Weather Center, I'm meteorologist Jennifer Wojcicki. Right now, it's 58 degrees.
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7: Here's the Sunny 99.7 weatherology forecast. Chance of thunderstorms today, otherwise sunshine mixed with clouds at times. Highs level off around 80. Northwesterly winds 5 to 10 miles per hour. Slight chance of thunderstorms tonight. Lows level off around 52, mainly clear skies. Tomorrow, highs around 73. From the Weatherology Weather Center, I'm meteorologist

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1: Here's the sunny 99.7 weatherology forecast. Chance of thunderstorms today, otherwise sunshine mixed with clouds at times. Highs level off around 80. Northwesterly winds 5 to 10 miles per hour. Slight chance of thunderstorms tonight, lows level off around 52, mainly clear skies. Tomorrow, highs around 73. From the Weatherology Weather Center, I'm meteorologist Jennifer Wojcicki. Currently 63.
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10: The forecast. Chance of thunderstorms today. Otherwise, sunshine mixed with clouds at times. Highs level off around 80. Northwesterly winds 5 to 10 miles per hour. Slight chance of thunderstorms tonight. Lows level off around 52. Mainly clear skies. Tomorrow, highs around 73. From the Weatherology Weather Center, I'm meteorologist Jennifer Wojcicki. Currently 68.
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6: Good morning and welcome everybody to Sports Talk. We are broadcasting live from Tropical Smoothie Cafe at 2813 5th Avenue South near Toyota, Goodwill, and Advance Auto Parts. Coming up on today's show, we are talking to the three ladies that are Division I softball players this past spring. You're going to be hearing from Jalen Adams. Jalen suited up for the Utah Talons of the Athletes Unlimited Softball League this past week. She recently completed her four-year college career as an Arizona Wildcat, where she was named second team All Big 12 Conference. The former Fort Dodge Dodger was 21-10 with an ERA of 3.60. Adams had previously pitched for the Iowa Hawkeyes. You're going to be hearing from Tori Bennett. Tori completed her four-year career as an Iowa Hawkeye softball player, the former Fort Dodge Dodger at 280 with 9 home runs and 32 runs batted in this past season. You're going to hear from Mariah Myers. Mariah just completed her first year with the Iowa Hawkeyes, the 2024 Iowa State Gatorade Player of the Year, former Santa Miguel and Fort Dodge Dodger at 286 with 5 home runs and 24 runs batted in this past season. Fort Dodge Dodger softball coach Andy Adams is going to be on the show. The third-ranked Class 4A Dodgers are 15-2 on the season after sweeping Sioux City East 18-0 and 18-2 at home yesterday. The Dodgers have won 7 games in a row and 13 of their last 14. They return to action on Monday when they visit 0-5 Des Moines East in a 5 o'clock twin bill. St. Edmund baseball coach Jordan Miller is going to be on the show here soon. The Gales 8-6 on the season. They've won 3 of their last 4 after outslugging Emmitsburg last Thursday 12-10. St. Edmund won only 3 games last year. They return to action on Monday when they visit 3-10 Iowa Falls Alden in a 5 o'clock doubleheader that can be heard on Sunny 99.7 and yourfortdodge.com. Taking a glance at the scoreboard yesterday, the 12th-ranked Class 4A Fort Dodge baseball team sweeps a home doubleheader of Waterloo East 11-1 and 17-2. The games were played in Fort Dodge yesterday after being postponed in Waterloo on Thursday. The Dodgers will go to Waterloo now on July 1st to play Waterloo East. So yesterday, Will McElroy, Colton Schultz, Caden Frayer all went deep. McElroy had a home run in each game. Frayer's two-run shot ended the first game. Bennett Nekvinda and Jackson Denklaw combined on a no-hitter in game 2. Despite giving up 2 runs, the Dodgers win it 11-1 and 17-2 yesterday. Again, Fort Dodge has won 6 of their last 7, 3 in a row, 18-4 on the season. Now, Dodger baseball getting underway at 10 a.m. today. They're going to be at Harlan Rogers taking on 4-14 Iowa City West. St. Evans softball, a 14-1 rout of Clarion Goldfield Dows last night on the road. The Gales are now 12-2 on the year. They've won 2 in a row, 4 of their last 5. Rihanna Myers struck out 12, including the first 9 batters she faced. She added 2 runs scored for St. Edmund. Myra Lemon, 3-for-4, a double, 5 runs batted in. Jade Rock, 2 hits, drove in 3, scored twice. Sophia Schlen scored 3 times, had 3 walks. The Gales win easily. Now, St. Edmund's going to find life a little bit more difficult today. They're at the Van Meter Tournament, and they're going to take on top-ranked in Class 3A and defending state champion Williamsburg at 11:50. They are 14-0 on the season. The Gales will play Humboldt a little bit later in the day at 1:40. Humboldt 5-7 on the season. The third-ranked Class 4A Fort Dodge softball team had no problem with Sioux City West 18-0 and 18-2 yesterday. The Dodgers are now 15-2 on the year. Callie Zimmerman, 3-for-3, 4 RBIs, 3 runs scored, and a home run in the opening game. Emerson Lara, 2-for-2, 4 runs batted in, scored twice, had 2 steals in game 2. Dodgers, 7 in the first, 9 in the third. Ellie Doster, 3-for-3, a triple and a double, drove in 5. Hope Allstott, 3-for-4, 3 RBIs, 3 runs scored. Macy Will scored 3 times, had 2 hits. Dodgers win easily. South Central Calhoun baseball loses to Emmitsburg yesterday 19-7. The Titans now 2-6. And Emmitsburg over the South Central Calhoun softball team 19-4. The Titans are 1-8 on the year. Just a reminder, check out my exclusive interviews at yourfortdodge.com with Dodger great baseball teams from 1969, 1989, and 2012. Also the St. Edmund Gales from 2009, their state championship squad. 2021 Dodger state champion softball teams up there. 1988 Dodger boys basketball state championship squads all up there. yourfortdodge.com. Coming up soon, June 29th, the documentary on the 1985 Fort Dodge Dodgers girls state championship basketball team. All right, a little bit ago I talked to St. Edmund baseball coach Jordan Miller, and this is how it sounded. Jordan, how you doing?
1: Good, Joe. Thanks for having me.
6: Good. Well, you're probably still flying high. A win on Thursday night over Emmitsburg, 12-10. A game heard on Sunday, 99.7. You're now 8-6 on the year. Blake Bartlett, 2-for-3, a home run, 2 RBIs. Julian Blanco, Garrett Royster also had 2 hits, a wild game. Your overall thoughts on that victory Thursday night?
1: That's a good stepping stone for our program, being able to take somebody down that was a really hot team. They'd won 9 in a row, having to deal with some adversity that day also with weather, and then moving to the late game and thinking we'd start at 8, and we didn't start at 8. It was closer to 9:15. So the kids really adjusted to that well, and I thought on all accounts we really came out and took care of business and were able to stop a really hot team.
6: Blake Bartlett goes yard in the first inning. Talk about the final couple innings in that one. Pretty stressful.
1: Yeah, you know, when you get to those situations, you got to think the bigger picture as a coach, that I'd love to sit there and throw somebody the whole game. But obviously pitch count changes that. And then also trying to go the day's rest that are the rules with the pitch count, you have to take into consideration. So Blake had to come out. He only had 90 pitchers that he was allotted to be able to still be able to pitch next week, so we were able to not only get that but have some seniors step up in Ethan Swisher and Grant Gallus to slam the door on the game.
6: It's not just your 8th win of the year, but you snapped Emmitsburg's 9-game win streak. They're good. This is a big accomplishment.
1: Absolutely. You know, I mean, I think there's things that we really have to look at. I mean, if you look at our overall record, somebody might go 8-6. Oh, okay, they're just over 500. Look at the 6 losses. They're all the 3A opponents, and we're a 1A school. So that's a huge accomplishment. I mean, the 1A and 2A people that we have played, we've been able to play not only with but beat. And then those 3A opponents that we've lost to, I think we've done a really good job being in games. Even some of those lopsided ones are really one inning here, one inning there, and it might be a pitching thing that we're limiting because we want to have the best week we can each week.
6: St. Edmund baseball coach Jordan Miller here with me on Sports Talk. Coach, you're 8-6. You've won 8 games. The team won 3 last year. You couldn't have expected to be 8-6 through 14 games, could you?
1: No. If somebody asked me, are we ahead of schedule, behind schedule, I'd be crazy not to say we're ahead of schedule. But it also has to do with having just a good mix of guys that we've got a lot of senior leadership, and then we've got a lot of really nice young pieces that complement that well. It's just a really good team atmosphere, and I think we've concentrated on trying to get a culture the right way, and the guys are really buying in, and that makes it easier to accelerate that curve rather than falling behind it.
6: Team batting average 248, OBP 383. Blake Bartlett 417, 2 homers, 13 RBIs, a 580 on base percentage. Colton Feeble 378, he's drove in 13 runs, a 478 on base percentage. Julian Blanco's hitting 320, Grant Gallus hitting 311. Your feelings on your offense?
1: it's coming around. You know, somebody could say we didn't have the greatest numbers in the first couple weeks, and I'd agree with you. But again, if you look at who we faced everybody's number one and number two. When you get into mid-season like this, you don't always face everybody's number one and two. And it's really actually shown a great improvement for us that we've seen all those ones and twos, because some of those middle of the road pitchers we're really having some success with. And when they do come out with a one or two, we know what to expect. So the early struggles were worth it because we're reaping the rewards now.
6: Coach Miller, your team ERA is 5.00. You have some talent. Jack McElroy, 2-1, 4.20 ERA. You've got Thomas Ean, a 2.76 ERA. He's 2-1 on the season. He struck out 20 and 12 and two-thirds innings. But there's Blake Bartlett's name again. 3.25 ERA for the freshman. 2-1 is his record. He's K'd 29 in 28 innings. Your feelings on your pitching staff?
1: We're really deep, and we've been blessed with some really good guys to step up. The last two games, Ethan Swisher has been a huge part of being the close of the games, and that's awesome to see. So, I mean, really, we have 3 to 4 guys we can run out there and really not only have start the game, but expect to be in it, if not win it. And then we have 2 or 3 guys that I would be confident in putting in and giving us a chance to win. So when you have 6, 7, 8 arms, that's really a good thing.
6: St. Edmund Gales baseball 8-6 at this point on the season. They won 3 games a year ago. Rome is being built quick. Have you caught yourself sitting in the dugout thinking, oh my gosh, Blake Bartlett's just a freshman and he's hitting .417, 2 homers, 13 RBIs, a .580 OBP, and pitching a 3.25 ERA, 2-1. Have you thought about yourself, I get this kid for another 3 years?
1: Yeah, I would be lying to you if I said I hadn't. But, I mean, we have Blake, we have Julian, we have Griffin Loftusweiler, who's just a junior. You mentioned Garrett Royster. We've got a lot of guys that are just that freshman, sophomore, and even juniors that haven't played a ton or maybe have been forced in that are really going to be a nice piece for the next year and the years to come.
6: We got a hectic week coming up next week. Iowa Falls, Alden. Next day, West Bend Mallard at home. Then at Eagle Grove, Hampton, Dumont, Cal, breathing down your neck. But first thing first, in games that can be heard on Sunday, 99.7 on Monday, you're at Iowa Falls, Alden for a 5 o'clock doubleheader. Your thoughts on taking on the Cadets?
1: We just want to get over to Iowa Falls and give them our best foot forward. Like I said, our pitching staff ready to go. So we have every horse in the barn, if you will. And we're able to really give our all to that doubleheader. It would be nice to get another conference sweep. I mean, we were able to do that a couple weeks ago with Clarion. Kind of had to have an about face last week with Clear Lake. But I would love to be able to go take 2 when we travel to Iowa Falls.
6: All right, well, Coach Miller, wish you the best of luck Monday. Again, those games can be heard on Sunday 99.7 with Alex Nagel. Pre-game coverage at 4:40, first pitch around 5 o'clock. Go get them.
1: Thank you, sir, and thanks for having us, and go Gales.
6: Baseball Coach Jordan Miller here with me on Sports Talk. We're broadcasting live from Tropical Smoothie Cafe, 2813 5th Avenue South near Toyota, Goodwill, and Advance Auto Parts. Coming up here in a moment, Dodger softball coach Andy Adams, and then yet to come, Mariah Myers, Tori Bennett, and Jalen Adams. Joining me now is Tay Phillips here from Tropical Smoothie Cafe. Tay, how goes it?
7: Good.
6: Good. All right. Let's talk about bowls this time. Is a bowl as filling as a breakfast?
7: Yes.
6: Okay. What's all in them?
7: It just depends on what bowl you want. Pick a bowl, any bowl.
6: Okay. You give me a bowl. You tell me your 3 most popular ones.
7: All right. I'm going to go with an acai bowl, a peanut butter protein crunch bowl, and then a mixed berry Greek yogurt bowl.
6: What's all in those that you just spoke of?
7: The mixed berry has fresh strawberries, fresh blueberries, granola, almonds, chia seeds, and honey. The peanut butter protein crunch has peanut butter, honey, banana, almonds, cocoa nibs, granola, chia seeds, and peanut butter drizzle. And then the acai bowl has blueberries, bananas, coconuts, strawberries, granola, chia seeds, and honey.
6: Folks, doesn't that sound better than a bowl of cornflakes this morning? I mean, really. It sounds better than the pancakes, the French toast you're going to do. Try doing something different. Think outside the box. Try a bowl. They're awesome. I've had them before, and they have 3 great options. All right. If you're going to get a bowl right now, Tay, what are you getting?
7: Acai bowl with Nutella.
6: And what's all in that again?
7: Bananas, strawberries, blueberries, chia seeds, granola, and honey.
6: A lot of great options here at Tropical Smoothie Cafe. They're open until 9 p.m. tonight. They serve breakfast till 9 p.m. this evening. We're going to talk about breakfast next break with Tay. Appreciate being on.
7: Thank you.
6: That's Tay Phillips here from Tropical Smoothie Cafe. A moment ago, I talked to Dodgers softball coach Andy Adams. The Dodgers 15-2 on the year. This is how it sounded. Joining me now on Sports Talk is Fort Dodge softball coach Andy Adams. Coach, good morning.
8: Good morning, Joe.
6: Well, 15-2. You've won 7 games in a row, 13 of your last 14.
8: home doubleheader sweep of Sioux City East, 18-0 and 18-2 yesterday. Coach, your overall thoughts on yesterday?
9: I thought the girls did a really good job of making sure we had to time it up a little bit. You know, the pitching was a little bit off and, you know, a little bit slower than what we had been used to, obviously, against Roosevelt. But, you know, I thought the girls adjusted, obviously, in a timely manner. Our goal is to always barrel up and, you know, make sure we barrel balls and do what we do. And I didn't realize we had 26 extra base hits. They're just going and going, and they're finding gaps, they're moving runners, and they're doing the job of what they should do. We had a few silly errors on some things, but I thought our pitchers did a great job of making sure that they settled in. And because I thought at the very beginning of the game, both games, you know, Sioux City East was hitting the ball and, you know, doing what they're going to do too, but I thought the girls settled in just fine.
8: Game one, Callie Zimmerman drove in 4 runs on 3 hits, hit a home run to right field in the third inning, scoring 2. He scored 13 runs in the second inning, and you were able to play about everybody. Everybody had an impressive box score for the most part. Ellie Doster, 2 hits. Taryn Rippentrop, 2 hits. Callie, obviously, 3 for 3. Emerson Lara, 2 for 2. How do you coach a game like that?
9: Honestly, the girls are just doing what they know, and they're doing, you know, everything in their power to do how we practice and upholding the standard and just making sure that they're picking their pitches. I thought they did a really good job of making sure they weren't chasing anything. Of course, you're going to pop up every now and again on when you're dipping and you're forward and whatever, but as long as they adjust and fix it, we're fine. And the girls did that. So very proud of them. You know, our goals with the pitchers too is making sure that you got ahead, and it was nice to be able to get all the pitchers in today at every single level. So that was also great to see.
8: Dodgers win game one, 18-0. Game two, an 18-2 victory. Hope Allstott, 3 for 4. You had a big third inning with 9 runs. Kind of probably knew what you were getting into in game two. Again, impressive box score for about everybody. Ellie Doster, a double and a triple. Multiple players with multiple hits. Your thoughts on game two?
9: Again, I wasn't sure what we were going to expect. I think they threw the girl who's kind of their number one in the second game. So we made sure we just kind of adjusted to that. And I don't ever really understand the thinking behind those types of things, but I guess trying to get a win whenever you can is important. But the girls just scored right away. I mean, I think we scored 7 in the first. And so it's hard to hold them back too. When they see, we teach in practice, when you see a gap, when you see a bobble, you're going to run and you run and you run, and they do. And the sliding has been awesome. And I think the girls, they're just pushing each other. And then every single person I put in to pinch hit got a hit. And I think that's awesome when you can pull kids off the bench and they do their job. We always talk about do the job. And I thought they did that, and I'm pretty proud of them.
8: And Dodger softball, impressive this season, 15-2. They've won 13 of their last 14, 7 games in a row. There's no way, if I would have told you before the season started, you figure you'd be 15-2 through 17 games, right?
9: No, but it's always a goal. It's always, if we put the schedule together and kind of map it out, that's pretty close to what we want it to be. We've got a super young team and 2 seniors that are doing a very good job of leading the team, and our juniors as well, but they honestly lead each other. They are a very close-knit team, and they have each other's backs, and there's not a lot of animosity or jealousy or anything among them. If I put in somebody to pinch hit, they talk to each other. They slap each other in the back. They say pass the bat. They say, you know, do the job. And that is a very cool and fun thing to see as a coach when you see a team that is so for each other, and I think it's fun to watch them.
8: For Dodge softball coach Andy Adams here with me on Sports Talk, broadcasting live from Tropical Smoothie Cafe. The Dodgers route Sioux City East yesterday at home, 18-0 and 18-2. I actually updated some of the statistics myself just to make sure I had this right. Ellie Doster is currently hitting .638. Grace Nichols is currently hitting .556. Taryn Rippentrop's at .544. Macy Wills is at .510. Really difficult for you putting together a batting order these days, huh?
9: I know. It's like they're all trying to fight to see who's going to be the top 4 or top 5. And then I think we have almost everybody over 3 at least. You know, it's so fun to see that. It's not by accident. These kids have absolutely worked for this. They have hit for months, and they have put the time in, and they have worked in the dark, and they knew what was coming and knew that they had to score runs this summer because losing Lucy pitching and, you know, a lot of our defense was the seniors. It was going to be tough, so they've worked on the defense. They've worked on all of those things. And so, again, it's not by accident, but it is surprising when you have youth going up and doing so well. But young listeners at home, it's been the lifting, it's been the work, it's been, you know, getting along, being a good teammate. It's all of those things you actually dream about when you coach, and I'm telling you, it is one of the most fun teams I've ever coached, ever.
10: Your thoughts on your pitching staff right now?
9: Young, but climbing. They feed well off of each other. Honestly, some days, it's weird how some teams will hit one of them hard, but then the other one will come in, and I'm just going to give an example because it's my most recent example. Is I thought that Ames, they kind of hit Emerson pretty hard right away, but then Emerson popped up Roosevelt quite a bit. Roosevelt's a very good hitting team, and that's where you go day by day with a pitching when you're pitching by committee. That's pitching in general. I mean, that's just the game because you don't know what a team is going to bring and then what spins and everything else is going to be working for a pitcher. So the fact that they complement each other so well, and I think Aubrey's really coming in and leading that pitching staff and doing it, you know, with what she's doing and her determination and grit. You know, Sydney spins. Emerson's just stone cold. Her face is just, you can't tell with the emotion, and she just keeps it down. Tori Dickman, she's right in there. She wants the ball too. She's ready. She's killing it at JV, and, you know, so is Jocelyn Bishop. She spins the ball. So the pitchers are doing a very good job, and it's fun to see their growth. I think Bree Drees does a great job with working with them as well.
10: Coach Adams, you're currently ranked third in Class 4A. For the listeners out there, the rankings, which are just an opinion, Carlisle's number one, ADM's number two. What do you think of Carlisle and ADM being ahead of you in the standings?
9: I think it's okay because right now we've seen Carlisle play. They're legit. They're playing really, really well right now. I mean, they beat ADM 7-0, and ADM's pitcher's going to Iowa State. It'll be fun to see what is going to happen with these rankings because I'm looking at the other teams, looking at who they play, and it's going to just come down to basically strength of schedule and toe-to-toe matchups. And I think it's right there. I think rankings, honestly, when it comes down to it, they don't really mean as much as far as like pairings and whatever, but it is nice to be seen as third. And this team is making some noise, and I think they're going to continue to do that, especially with our tournament coming up next weekend, which is alumni weekend. That's going to be super fun. The Fort Dodge Invite's dangerous. We call it Murder's Row, and the teams, I mean, we play the number one team in 1A right away. If we win that, we'll play the, you know, they were number one. They might be number two in Waller. And then after that, you got Centennial, who just run-ruled Valley the other day. I mean, it's just insane. But it's super fun. That's what you live for, you know, with all the college coaches there and all the fans. I mean, it's truly a state tournament atmosphere with the umpires, and then the state comes down and they watch what's going on because they mimic the state tournament. So it's going to be super fun.
10: Fort Dodge Invite coming up next Friday. Coach Adams just talked about the competition before that. Des Moines East on Monday on the road, and then Waterloo East on Wednesday on the road. But again, that Dodger Invite is probably where the Dodgers are going to get challenged next. Hey, Coach, I appreciate a few moments of your time. Again, 15-2 on the year. You won 7 in a row, 13 of 14. Let's keep it rolling.
9: Absolutely. Thank you so much, Joe. Appreciate all you do.
6: Coach Andy Adams with me on Sports Talk. Again, broadcasting live from Tropical Smoothie Cafe, 2813 Fifth Avenue South, near Toyota Goodwill and Advance Auto Parts. Yet to come, Mariah Myers, Tori Bennett, and Jalen Adams. But rejoining me once again is Tay Phillips here from Tropical Smoothie Cafe. Tay, we spoke to you about bowls in the last break. Again, if you're getting a bowl right now, what are you getting?
7: Acai bowl.
6: Acai bowl, okay. And what's in that?
7: Granola, strawberries, bananas, blueberries, honey, chia seeds.
6: Okay, that'd be an option for breakfast this morning. They're just as filling as a breakfast, but since we're thinking about breakfast right now, let's stay on it. Breakfast is served till 9 p.m. here. Talk about some of the options that sell like hotcakes here.
7: So we have two flatbreads, a peanut butter banana crunch flatbread, and then a Cali breakfast flatbread, or we have three wraps, the spinach feta and pesto wrap, the All-American wrap, or the Southwest wrap. And then we have one quesadilla, which is the sausage, egg, and cheese quesadilla.
6: What's all on that quesadilla other than the sausage and egg and cheese?
7: It's sausage, eggs, white cheese, cheddar cheese, smoked cheese, and then you get a cup of roasted tomato salsa on the side.
6: Okay. If you were getting a breakfast right now, what are you getting?
7: I'm going to have to go with the Cali breakfast flatbread.
6: What's all in that?
7: You either get a choice of chicken or sausage. I do sausage. And then you get eggs, smoked cheese, smashed avocado, and chipotle mayo.
6: A lot of options here for breakfast, folks. You can either get a traditional breakfast. You can get a bowl. They're here. They're open until 9 p.m. at Tropical Smoothie. Appreciate being on the show.
7: Thank you.
6: That is Tay Phillips here with me from Tropical Smoothie Cafe. You're listening to Sports Talk. And what we're going to do is we're going to take a break. When we come back, you're going to hear from former St. Edmund Gale Mariah Myers and what her first year for the Iowa Hawkeyes was like, the 2024 Iowa State Gatorade Player of the Year. and former St. Edmund Gale and Fort Dodge Dodger at 286, five home runs and 24 RBIs this past season. Mariah Myers is up next. Don't go anywhere.
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10: Joining me now on Sports Talk is Iowa Hawkeye softball player Mariah Myers. Mariah, how you doing?
9: Good. What about you?
10: Oh, doing pretty good. Did it seem like it was a blur plan for the Iowa Hawkeyes this past spring, the amount of games that you played, 54 games in a matter of, what, 2 months?
9: Yeah, it went by really fast.
10: So tell me about it. I mean, obviously you played at St. Edmund for the last 3 years. You played at Fort Dodge for your freshman year, and then you're on playing. When I would talk about you to other people on the street, it's just the adjustment going from playing Class 1A softball in high school, and here you are late July playing for the Gales at the state tournament. You jump past JUCO. You jump past Division II. You jump past all these divisions. You're not in a weaker part of Division I. You're in the Big Ten. And, boy, a lot of jumps that you made to get to play Big Ten softball. What was the adjustment like?
9: You know, just trying to compete against myself and make myself better every day. We practiced, like, every single day for, I don't know, 8 months before we got to play. So I got good experience doing that. So
10: 286, five home runs and 24 RBIs was your stats for the year. I know you had a hand injury for a while. Talk about that hand injury.
9: Yeah, so I had to get 8 stitches in my hand, so I only took a few games off, but it was pretty painful, but the trainer really helped me out and got me right, so then I was able to get back on after only missing, I think, 3 games or something like that.
10: Well, Mariah, this year, I remember your first game. I think you had a double there in that first game, if I remember right, and obviously for any freshman going in there, there's going to be an adjustment. I mean, the pitching's going to be a lot stronger than what it was in high school. And I know for a little while you struggled, but you finally figured things out. You got back in the lineup. You're back towards the top of the order, you know, batting fourth, batting fifth. Talk about the adjustment that you had to make.
9: Me and my coach, we talked about this all the time. I kind of rode the roller coaster, you know, start going up, instant success, and then go on a little downhill. I mean, find the bottom, and then I had to work my way all the way back up to the top. So during that time, I really had to focus on, like, my mental game, because this is just like a huge adjustment. Even though I competed against these girls in the fall, in the spring when we compete against other teams, just doing the right things with your mind. Like, I talked with my hitting coach every single day. We read books. We went through all this to fix my mind from where it was in high school and then fix it to college.
15: I mean, they really helped me out with that. So that's kind of where my success started to go upward.
10: I've always thought with softball slash baseball, baseball slash softball, I mean, really, it's a game of failure. I mean, Major League Baseball, you can get out 7 out of 10 times and you're in the Hall of Fame. So it really teaches you humility more than anything. And did you feel a lot of stress when things weren't going well early in the season that, oh my gosh, I got to come through. What's going on? Were you stressed out?
15: A lot of it had to do with my own judgment. Like, I was just judging my abilities the wrong way. Like, I would say that I got a bad hit instead of just saying I hit a ground ball. And, like, that's kind of what we focus on. You're not going to get on all three times every single game. Obviously, like, you might sometimes, but if you get out once, it's not like you had a bad hit. You just hit a ground ball. Everyone does it.
10: Mariah had 5 home runs this year, but I think most of them were dramatic. Talk about some of the exciting home runs that you had this year.
15: One that comes to mind is the Minnesota home run. That was right when I started to come back in the lineup. It was bottom of the 7th. I think I was down 0-2 with 2 outs, and I hit a home run to tie that one. That one was pretty fun.
10: Well, let's get back to this, but I'm always curious. When I broadcast ball games myself, I always think 0-2. I always tell a pitcher, don't throw a strike here. I mean, you don't want to make a mistake. Were you expecting on that 0-2 pitch that you went yard on, were you expecting anything in the zone? Where's your headspace as a hitter playing for as long as you have? When you have an 0-2 count on you, are you thinking, I'm going to see something to hit? Am I trying to be more of a protective hitter? Where does your mind go?
15: So my problem also was is that I was being a little bit too passive. And, you know, if you're playing offense, you can't really be defensive. So what I was trying to work on getting back in the lineup is just I know that I could hit any pitch inside and a little bit outside of the zone. So what I was thinking in that moment is just, like, try to hit the ball. Anything close, try to hit it hard. And if it's not close, at least fight it off. So that's what I was thinking in that moment. I was not trying to hit a home run.
10: Minnesota, the big home run for you. Talk about some of the other home runs you had this year that, like I said a little bit ago, it seemed like every home run you hit was kind of dramatic. It always seemed like it was a really important time in the game. Talk about some of those other home runs.
15: One that also comes to mind is versus Iowa State. I'm pretty sure we were down 2 runs and there was a runner on base. Another 0-2 home run that tied the game up against Iowa State. So that was also really fun.
10: So you learned a lot playing here in your first year of Iowa. What is it you take into next year? What was the closing conversations you had with your head coach after the season ended this year? Did they say certain things to you? What was their thought process?
15: You know, it's just will be good to have me back for my sophomore year. And we always talk about get better in the summer, get better in the fall, get better in the spring. And then over the course of the year, you just keep getting better. So we talked about that and taking a little bit of a mental break from softball just for a little bit and then getting right back in the swing of it. But staying up, being a leader, all those types of things.
10: You went from playing shortstop at St. Edmund to playing first base. What was that adjustment like for you defensively?
15: So I have played first before, so it wasn't like a terrible adjustment, but I went in as shortstop, obviously, like you just said. And I had no idea where I was going to play for Iowa. I just wanted to be on the field. So I would say I was an okay fielder in high school. So putting a shortstop at first, I mean, that worked out fine. And like I said, I wanted to be on the field. So if they need a first baseman, I was willing to be a first baseman.
10: Mariah Myers here with me on Sports Talk, current Iowa Hawkeye. Played at St. Edmund, played a year at Fort Dodge. 2024-2025 Iowa State Gatorade Player of the Year. When you think about the St. Edmund days and all that that's behind you now, obviously you're an assistant coach right now during the summer, but when you think of those playing days, going to state, all that stuff, what bubbles up?
15: I really liked playing with my sister. I did that my last year at St. Ed's, and just like the atmosphere at Harlan Rogers for home games and even obviously state tournament is just something you can't mimic anywhere. Like, you can't even mimic that atmosphere in Division I, like, home games. That's what I miss.
10: I'll even ask you this. I think you were an eighth grader, but you played with the Dodgers in 2021 that won the state championship game. And I think, if I remember right, you had an RBI ground out in a very low-scoring game. What do you remember about that year playing for the Dodgers?
15: That year was just so much fun. I got to play with all of the Fort Dodge greats, like Torrey, Jalen, TK, like all those girls that I always looked up to. So being in that situation and looking back on it, that was just a lot of fun, and I'm very grateful for it.
10: Mariah Myers again here with me. All right, so you're back here in Fort Dodge here for the summer. You're an assistant coach for St. Edmund. I told your old man that why do they need you, Bill? when they got Mariah there. What's it like being a hitting coach right now?
15: I just feel like I get to share all the knowledge that I've gained this last year being with Iowa. Like, I played with all these girls, most of them, before, like, last year, obviously. And I didn't have as much coaching knowledge as I did when I played with them. But now that I have gained all this knowledge, I feel like I could just spread it to all of them and all these young girls. So then when they become seniors, then they could be good too.
10: Well, St. Edmund softball playing pretty well right now. Hey, Mariah, it's been a lot of fun to talk to you. Congratulations on the nice season. Obviously, you adapted, and big years to come for you as an Iowa Hawkeye. Thank you for your time.
15: Thank you.
6: Talk. Again, we're broadcasting live from Tropical Smoothie Cafe, 2813 5th Avenue South near Toyota, Goodwill, and Advance Auto Parts. Yet to come, Tori Bennett and Jalen Adams. But rejoining me once again is Tay Phillips here from Tropical Smoothie Cafe. You've got a couple promotional smoothies out there, the Hawaiian Flat and How Far You'll Mango. Who comes up with these names?
7: Oh, I have no idea. I'm going to assume corporate. I'm just like, oh. It's a choice.
6: That's a name, isn't it? Okay, tell me about the Hawaiian Flat. What's that smoothie all about?
7: Okay, so it comes with mango, pineapple, and guava, and you can either get it in a 24-ounce or a 12-ounce, and it comes with a free pack of stickers.
6: Free pack of stickers?
7: Yep, Moana stickers.
6: Okay, all right. And then the other one is the How Far You'll Mango smoothie.
7: Oh, no, that is the same.
6: That was? Okay, the Hawaiian. Yep. How about the Hawaiian Flat? Okay, there we go. The Hawaiian Flat. There we go.
7: Okay, that comes with grilled chicken, Hawaiian barbecue sauce, cheddar, mozzarella, white cheese, crispy fried onions, and it's on a flatbread.
6: That sounds good. Look at that thing again. Grilled chicken, Hawaiian barbecue sauce, cheddar, mozzarella, queso blanco. Blanco, and crispy fried onions on a toasted flatbread. That sounds pretty good. Mm-hmm. And then again, the How Far You'll Mango has mango, pineapple, and guava. I've never known what guava is. What's guava?
7: That one, it kind of just looks like a grape jelly or a strawberry jelly.
6: Gotcha. And 24-ounce, and then kids, 12-ounce sizes. All right, so they got two promotional smoothies here at Tropical Smoothie Cafe. Again, they've got about 100 other different smoothies, which we're going to talk to Tay about a little bit later in the show. Appreciate being on.
7: Thank you.
6: That is Tay Phillips here with me from Tropical Smoothie Cafe. Another Iowa Hawkeye we need to talk about, Tori Bennett. Tori robbed some home runs this year. She was on, I think she was on SportsCenter for a highlight at one of them. She hit 289 home runs, 32 runs batted in. I talked to Tori a little bit ago. This is how it sounded.
10: Joining me now on Sports Talk is former Fort Dodge Dodger and Iowa Hawkeye softball player, Tori Bennett. Tori, how you doing?
16: I'm good. How are you doing?
10: Doing good. Well, the season wrapped up, what, a couple months ago, a month and a half ago for you, for the Hawkeyes, and you were a highlight reel, especially out in right field, robbing the home run there in Oregon. You finished this past season hitting 280, nine home runs, 32 runs batted in. You had 47 hits and 168 at-bats. When you think about this past spring, how do you feel about your season?
16: I was very pleased with how the season kind of turned out. I mean, the stats might not show it, but I think I had a pretty big improvement offensively. I didn't have very many home runs before this year. I only had one, actually, before this year. So hitting nine was a big leap for me. So offensively, I think it was a huge leap, and it was super fun. It's way nicer to hit the ball over the fence than hitting the fence. So I think that was super fun, and I got changed to right field this year, which I was willing to do whatever. As a utility player, I never really knew where I was going to play, but I was willing to do whatever I needed.

0: came out this winter, so I think that was the biggest thing, you know, seeing that hitting coach. And my hitting coach at Iowa was very helpful too. She was always helping me when I needed her, so I think the mixture of those two things was what got me to increase my home runs.
1: Torrey Bennett, in Major League Baseball, you don't hear very often of a shortstop ending up being an outfielder. And you were in high school, the shortstop for the 2021-2022 Dodgers. Maybe even before that, you were also the shortstop. And then you started off as a shortstop at Iowa. And now you end up in right field. And you're on ESPN SportsCenter robbing home runs against Oregon. What the heck happened to you defensively?
0: Well, going in, obviously, my bio said I was a utility player, so the coaches kind of took that and ran with it. And I did start at shortstop my freshman year, all the games, and then sophomore year I started at second base, struggled a little bit offensively and defensively, so took my fair share of time off the field. And then to get back on the field, I had to go back out to the outfield, which was fine. I did not mind that at all, as long as I was on the field and playing. But then that year, I also ended back at shortstop because our starting shortstop had hit a home run at Michigan and sprained her ankle and wasn't able to play the rest of the season, really. So I went back to shortstop, kind of settled back in there, and was a constant back shortstop for the team. And then my junior year, when we got new assistant and then all that crazy stuff happened, Coach G and the new assistant and Coach Lev, they all just asked me if I was comfortable moving to center. And I told them, you know, whatever I needed to do to be on the field, I can do whatever. So in the fall, they moved me out to center, and then I stayed there all year. And then this year, I was playing a little bit of both. And the girl that they moved to center, who was our right fielder last year, has a little bit more speed than me, which is fine. But they wanted to see if she was able to cover some more ground, and she did a really good job out there. So I think their switch was beneficial for the team, for sure. And I settled into it, and I loved it. Outfield is fun. You know, like, as a young kid, you feel like playing outfield is kind of like you get put in the outfield because you're not very good, but I think that's very false, and outfielders are some of the best athletes, so I ended up loving it a lot, and I would have wanted it any other way.
1: Former Ford Dodge Dodger and Iowa Hawkeye, Torrey Bennett, here with me on Sports Talk, broadcasting live from Tropical Smoothie Cafe. The Hawkeye season ended about a month and a half ago. You brought up something about staying on the field. I've always felt that softball, softball is the mentally the hardest sport, because it's a game where you fail 7 out of 10 times and you're in the Hall of Fame. It's a game of failure, especially hitting is one. Two, defensively, you said you struggled at second base and you're moving around to the outfield and moving from shortstop to outfield and all this stuff. Was there a lot of stress going on in your mind during your career as trying to stay on the field with all these things going on?
0: I think sophomore year was definitely the year that tested me the most mentally. Obviously, I've never had to ride the bench before. Like, always in high school, I was always on the field, you know? And so that was like my first time where I wasn't on the field all the time. I wasn't the one playing. I wasn't the starter. So that kind of challenged me mentally because I've never had to face that kind of adversity. But when I started struggling offensively and defensively, I wanted her to take me out. I didn't want to keep losing games for the team if that so happened. I wanted to make sure that the team was first, and then I figured myself out and found a way to get back in the lineup second. And that's what I did when I had to start playing left field and squeezing myself back in there when I started to get out of that mental headspace that I was at. But moving from shortstop to outfield was the least stressful part. But going back and forth, like my sophomore year, that was a little bit stressful just because they're so different. You don't think they're that different, but they are. And after taking fly balls, taking ground balls is kind of difficult when you're that close, but I didn't really let it affect me that much because I knew that I played my entire life at shortstop. So I kind of just trusted myself and trusted the practice that I had and the experience that I had there. It wasn't too stressful for me.
1: Torrey Bennett, 280, 9 home runs and 32 RBIs for the Hawkeyes this year. They finished 27-27. That concludes her college career. Don't have a lot more time left with you, but your thoughts on being a Fort Dodge Dodger?
0: I loved being a Fort Dodge Dodger. The community aspect, the support that we always had from everyone in the community, sponsors, people who came out and watched our games. We had some of the biggest crowds that I've ever seen at Harlan Rogers. Not only that, but when I played volleyball and basketball, we had some great big crowds there. And I'm super blessed to ever be able to wear a Dodger uniform. And those memories are forever engraved in my head, especially the 2021 state title year. I go back and watch those videos quite frequently because we had such a big crowd and such

0: A big support system, and all those people got to watch us follow our dreams of becoming a state champion. So I'm super blessed and forever thankful.
1: Should be noted, Tori's part of a documentary I did about a year ago. It's at yourfortdodge.com about the 2021 Dodger State Softball Championship. You can go back and listen to that. So you're coaching Ankeny Centennial. You're dealing with an injury. You just had surgery recently. What's going on with you these days?
0: I had just gotten shoulder labrum surgery. I got my left labrum repaired. I tore that my junior fall season and kind of played through some pain my last 2 years because I wanted to finish out as strong as I could without missing any fall season stuff that I might have missed if I would have done the surgery last summer. So I got that surgery done. I'm 3 weeks post-op right now and doing good at rehab and PT. So on the good track there. And I'm an assistant coach for Centennial varsity team. I'm the head JV coach. Super fun to coach over there. I have a great staff that I work under. Coach Delaney is just awesome. Coach Adams has always loved Coach Delaney and talked so highly of him. So I knew that if I was able to work under anyone, it was going to be him. So I'm super glad with that decision I made a couple years ago. This is my third year coaching at Centennial, and we're doing pretty well this year, and we're hoping to end the season with some pink shirts. We fell short last year, and we're determined to make that the final destination this year.
1: All right. Well, hey, Tori Bennett, I appreciate a few moments of your time. Congratulations on your Iowa career and Fort Dodge Dodgers being able to talk about that. Pleasure to talk to you today.
0: Thank you for having me.
1: Dodger Tori Bennett here with me on Sports Talk, broadcasting live from Tropical Smoothie Cafe. Coming up here in a moment, Jalen Adams. But rejoining me once again is Tay Phillips here from Tropical Smoothie Cafe. Tay, we've talked to you about breakfast. We've talked to you about bowls. We've talked to you about the promotional smoothies, how far you'll mango, and then also the Hawaiian flatbread that looks really good, or Hawaiian flat, I guess is what you guys call it. Obviously, Tropical Smoothie Cafe, that's the name of the building. You've got about 358 different smoothies here. Can you name all of them?
2: I can name majority.
1: Probably good, huh? All right, what are maybe the 3-4 most popular smoothies that you guys usually do well with?
2: Recently, one has been the Blimey Limey.
1: What's all in the Blimey Limey?
2: It is lime, orange juice, strawberry, and pineapple.
1: Okay. What's the second most popular smoothie?
2: Kiwi Quencher.
1: What's all in that one?
2: Strawberries, kiwi, yogurt.
1: Okay. Third most popular smoothie?
2: Jetty Punch.
1: Jetty Punch, what's all in that?
2: Strawberries and bananas.
1: How about the 27th most popular smoothie?
2: The 27th? Oh, boy.
1: No, give me another smoothie. Give me one more.
2: I'm going to go with one of our peanut butter ones, the Peanut Paradise.
1: What's all in that one?
2: It is yogurt, bananas, you get a choice of whey or pea protein, and then peanut butter.
1: Okay. Folks, they also have the watermelon mojito here. That's my favorite smoothie here. So if you were getting a smoothie right now, Tay Phillips, what are you getting?
2: Kiwi Quencher.
1: Okay, and what's all in that again?
2: Strawberries, kiwi, and yogurt.
1: Okay, a lot of great options here at Tropical Smoothie Cafe. They're open till 9 p.m. this evening. Breakfast all day. We've talked about the breakfast and bowls. You can get that all day. Again, obviously a lot of different options for smoothies. If you have a question, Tay's working here today. She'll tell you what kind of smoothie you probably want. So appreciate being on the show.
2: Thank you.
1: That's Tay Phillips here from Tropical Smoothie Cafe. What we're going to do is we're going to take a break. When we come back, Jalen Adams. Jalen suited up for the Utah Talons of the Athletes Unlimited Softball League this past week. She recently completed her 4-year college career as an Arizona Wildcat, where she was named second team All-Big 12 Conference. The former Fort Dodge Dodger was 21-10 with an ERA of 3.60. Adams had previously pitched for the Iowa Hawkeyes. 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Hang on.
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1: Joining me now on Sports Talk is former Fort Dodge Dodger, former Iowa Hawkeye, former Arizona Wildcat, and current professional Utah talent, Jalen Adams. Jalen, how you doing?
11: I'm doing great.
1: Did you ever expect an intro like that?
11: No, and it was kind of strange hearing all those different names come out, but yeah, really proud of each of them.
1: Well, about a week and a half ago, you get a phone call from Lisa Fernandez, your home, mine, and your own business, and Lisa Fernandez, the GM and coach of the Utah Talon, saying, hey, you want to come to Salt Lake City and be a Talon? What was that like?
11: Yeah, that was really a surreal moment. I had gotten to play against her, I think, once my freshman year and then once my junior year at Iowa, and just always have really looked up to her as a coach. And yeah, I don't even really remember most of the phone call. It was basically just, how would you feel about subbing for the Talons for our opening series? And I was like, yes, I'll get there as soon as you need me to. And yeah, I don't think I've stopped smiling since I've got here, so it's been amazing.
1: Well, you just completed that series and you're kind of up in the air right now, but you're amongst 5 pitchers on the Utah Talon staff?
11: Yes.
1: So while you've been there, what have you seen? What have you witnessed? What have you learned? You're playing with the best of the best.
11: Just really seeing how different and unique all of their mindsets are and their warm-ups even. And I think that's the coolest part, is there's so many ways to elevate your game and be good at this game. And you don't have to necessarily throw the hardest or be the strongest. You can find different ways to win. And I think that's been the biggest thing that I've learned from this pitching staff, is just like the variety of different ways to win.
1: Utah Talon's back in action this afternoon when they host Portland at 3 o'clock. Jalen, 1 year at Arizona, you transferred from Iowa, you went to Arizona. At Arizona, 21-10, a 3.60 ERA. You pitched 159 and a third innings, second team all-conference. Boy, just your feelings on pitching for Arizona.
11: That also was just a surreal experience. The competition level alone was something that I was really looking for when having to leave Iowa. I just really wanted to see where I could end up and just kind of test myself against the most elite competition. And I think that's what I was able to do at Arizona. And just the connections the coaches have and them alone, they're just amazing people. And I feel like they really helped me up my game and just gave me all these amazing opportunities. So really, really grateful for that opportunity.
1: 37-18 was the final record. You do miss out on going to the World Series, that kind of thing. Was that disappointing?
11: I think, sure, that's everyone's goal when they set out to kind of go on their college journey. But I think also you don't really know what it takes to get there until it's right there in front of you. And I hadn't even really ever been in a regional before that. And I think just seeing the level of competition that we've been able to play against in the postseason, I was like, wow, like, it really does take something different to get to that final stage. And being back in Iowa, I want to really help coach younger pitchers and help them get to that level. But I guess disappointed, I wouldn't say is the right word, but definitely did all I could to leave it all out there. And I'm just really, really happy with all the opportunities I was able to experience.
12: Was it pretty crazy to open your Arizona career by throwing a no-no against Southern Utah to open the season?
11: Yeah, that was a pretty surreal experience. I think going into that game, I was just so locked in with my training over Christmas break, all the resources I had at Arizona with being able to pitch on dirt basically all year round too, I think made a big difference. And I just felt ready to go. I moved there in mid-July, so just really, really excited to get going in February, and just really felt super prepared for that moment. And my defense was amazing, and I think that's what kind of helped allow that to happen.
12: Jalen Adams again with me on Sports Talk. We're broadcasting live from Tropical Smoothie Cafe. Jalen, now in the professional ranks with the Utah Talons this past week. Not just in sports, but in life. A lot of times people will look in their rearview mirror and kind of look and see what's going on that they left. I'll ask you this. I have a lot of people that follow Iowa softball, and they feel that if you would have stayed there to pitch, Iowa probably would have won another 10 games. Iowa was really missing a pitcher. Is there any point in during this past year, you kind of looked in your rear view and kind of looked at Iowa and said, gosh, maybe I would have stayed?
11: I mean, the intention was never really to even transfer out. I think there was just a number of variables and personal things that had led to me making that decision to enter the portal. And I really did truly miss my teammates. But I also think that surrounding myself with the Wildcat girls really helped me up my game, and we all just kind of pushed each other. So I guess I don't really know if I felt any regret or like, dang, I wish I could have helped them more, because I love that team too. But I think it was just more so a journey for me to kind of test myself, whether I won more games or not. I think I just wanted to put myself against the best of the best. So I hope that can kind of answer your question.
12: Yeah. Well, so for some people out there maybe listening might not know that Jalen Adams is the daughter of Andy Adams, Fort Dodge softball coach, and Jalen was the 2022 Iowa Gatorade Player of the Year, helped her high school win the Iowa State Championship in 2021, four-time first-team Class 5A CIML All-State player in high school. Your overall thoughts when you think about your high school career?
11: I think I wouldn't trade that experience for anything. I think, especially now that I'm older, I'm kind of seeing that more people are kind of steering away from high school softball or giving it less importance in the grand scheme of things. And I think I'm just super blessed for the experience I had and kind of the path of recruiting that kind of went into how I ended up where I did. And I'm super, super blessed to be able to have played for my mom, and I think she's doing great things back home, and I hope to help her in any capacity I can throughout my life, and very lucky.
12: For those people out there that might not know, Jalen's part of a documentary on Connoisseur Media about the 2021 Dodger State Championship team. You can find it on our website. That 2021 team, what do you remember about getting that last out that you won the championship and everybody storms the field, it's chaos on the field? What do you remember about that moment?
11: I think, honestly, I just remember kind of picturing myself in the softball connection. That's our little facility that I would practice in the winters and when it was a little colder outside, and just kind of envisioning myself taking all those reps and perfecting all those pitches, and even the frustrating days that maybe things weren't going as well. And I think like within that last out, I just kind of saw all of that work kind of accumulate into one moment, and really wanted to do it for my mom, for my teammates. That group of girls was probably my best friends at the time, and just doing it for all the people around me and trusting in the work I'd done. I think that was all that went into that last out.
12: Jalen, in 2022, you hit .486 with 7 homers and 30 RBIs. You miss batting?
11: Yes, but also the Arizona lineup was absolutely insane. And even at Iowa, I would still practice here and there. But I think really being able to hone in on my pitching, especially this past season, was really cool and kind of a different perspective than past years. So, yes, I miss it, but I think also I was surrounded with such talented girls that it wasn't a necessity for me to both hit and pitch at the next level.
12: Jalen Adams, a professional softball player, played this past week with the Utah Talons and hope to continue that professional career. I appreciate your time today, Jalen. Thank you very much.
11: Thank you.
1: That is former Fort Dodge Dodger, Arizona Wildcat, Iowa Hawkeye, and Utah Talon, Jalen Adams, here with me on Sports Talk. And we've been broadcasting live from Tropical Smoothie Cafe. Glancing at the scoreboard again yesterday, we got a moment. Dodger baseball sweeps a home doubleheader from Waterloo East, 11-1 and 17-2. They're now 18-4 on the year. They've won three in a row, six of their last seven. Fort Dodge getting ready to take on Iowa City West over at Harlan Rogers. That'll get underway here in moments. St. Edmund's softball clobbers Clarion Goldfield Dow's 14-1. The Gales now 12-2 on the year. They've won two in a row, four of their last five. They take on top-ranked in Class 3A and defending state champion Williamsburg at 11:50 at Van Meter today, and then they got Humboldt at 1:40. Dodger softball, a doubleheader sweep yesterday of Sioux City West, 18-0 and 18-2. The Dodgers now 15-2 on the year, and Fort Dodge has been on a roll of late, as they've now won seven games in a row and 13 of their last 14. South Central Calhoun baseball loses to Emmitsburg 19-7 yesterday. They dropped to 2-6. South Central Calhoun softball loses to Emmitsburg 19-4. They're now 1-8 on the year. That's going to wrap up Sports Talk for today. You've heard from Jalen Adams, Tori Bennett, Mariah Myers, Andy Adams, and Jordan Miller. We should have the show up on our website at yourfortdodge.com. 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You should be able to find that interview that you might have missed. So that's going to wrap up the show for today. For producer-engineer Lincoln Clay, this has been a presentation of Sports on Sunny 99.7. I'm Joe Jaden. 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
1: Here's the Sunny 99.7 weatherology forecast. Chance of thunderstorms today, otherwise more clouds than sun. High temperatures reach up to 80. Northwesterly winds 8 to 15 miles per hour. Slight chance for storms tonight. Lows dip down to about 52, mainly clear skies. Ample sunshine expected tomorrow. High temperatures reach up to 73. From the Weatherology Weather Center, I'm meteorologist Jennifer Wojcicki. Right now, it's 68 degrees.
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0: Here's the sunny 99.7 weatherology forecast. Chance of thunderstorms today. Otherwise, cloudy skies expected. High temperatures reach up to 80. North winds 8 to 15 miles per hour. Slight chance of thunderstorms tonight. Lows level off around 52. Mainly clear. Daytime highs approaching 73. Tomorrow, ample sunshine expected. From the Weatherology Weather Center, I'm meteorologist Jennifer Wojcicki. Right now, it's 66 degrees.
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1: Here's the sunny 99.7 weatherology forecast. Chance of thunderstorms today. Otherwise, cloudy skies expected. High temperatures reach up to 80. North winds 8 to 15 miles per hour. Slight chance of thunderstorms tonight. Lows level off around 52, mainly clear. Daytime highs approaching 73. Tomorrow, ample sunshine expected. From the Weatherology Weather Center, I'm meteorologist Jennifer Wojcicki. Right now, it's 66 degrees.
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9: Here's the Sunny 99.7 weatherology forecast. Chance of thunderstorms this afternoon. Otherwise, cloudy skies expected. Daytime highs approaching 80. Northerly winds 8 to 15 miles per hour. Mainly clear tonight. Slight chance of thunderstorms. Lows it down to about 52. Ample sunshine expected tomorrow. Highs around 73. From the Weatherology Weather Center, I'm meteorologist Jennifer Wojcicki. Currently, it's 72 degrees.
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1: Here's the sunny 99.7 weatherology forecast. Chance of thunderstorms this afternoon. Otherwise, cloudy skies expected. Daytime highs approaching 80. Northerly winds 8 to 15 miles per hour. Mainly clear tonight. Slight chance of thunderstorms. Lows dip down to about 52. Ample sunshine expected tomorrow. Highs around 73. From the Weatherology Weather Center, I'm meteorologist Jennifer Wojcicki. Currently, it's 72 degrees.
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8: Here's the sunny 99.7 weatherology forecast. Chance of thunderstorms this afternoon. Otherwise, cloudy skies expected. Daytime highs approaching 80. Winds out of the north, 8 to 15 miles per hour. Partly cloudy skies tonight. Chance of thunderstorms, lows level aloft around 52. Bright sunshine expected tomorrow. Daytime highs approaching 74. From the Weatherology Weather Center, I'm staff meteorologist Laura Lockwood. Currently 74.
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7: Here's the sunny 99.7 weatherology forecast. Chance of thunderstorms this afternoon. Otherwise, cloudy skies expected. Daytime highs approaching 80. Winds out of the north, 8 to 15 miles per hour. Partly cloudy skies tonight. Chance of thunderstorms, lows level off around 52. Bright sunshine expected tomorrow. Daytime highs approaching 74. From the Weatherology Weather Center, I'm staff meteorologist Laura Lockwood. Right now, 70.
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1: Here's the sunny 99.7 weatherology forecast. Chance of thunderstorms this afternoon. Otherwise, cloudy skies expected. Daytime highs approaching 80. Winds out of the north, 8 to 15 miles per hour. Partly cloudy skies tonight. Chance of thunderstorms, lows level off around 52. Bright sunshine expected tomorrow. Daytime highs approaching 74. From the Weatherology Weather Center, I'm staff meteorologist Laura Lockwood. Right now, 70.
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1: Here's the sunny 99.7 weatherology forecast. Chance for storms tonight. Otherwise, partly cloudy skies. Lows level off around 52. Northerly winds 8 to 15 miles per hour. Bright sunshine expected tomorrow. High of 74. Lows level off around 51 tomorrow night. Mainly clear skies. Mainly clear and dry Monday and Tuesday with highs in the upper 70s. From the Weatherology Weather Center, I'm staff meteorologist Laura Lockwood. Right now, it's 70 degrees.
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1: Here's the Sunny 99.7 weatherology forecast. Chance for storms tonight. Otherwise, partly cloudy skies. Lows level off around 52. Northerly winds 8 to 15 miles per hour.

0: Bright sunshine expected tomorrow, high of 74. Lows level off around 51 tomorrow night, mainly clear skies. Mainly clear and dry Monday and Tuesday, with highs in the upper 70s. From the Weatherology Weather Center, I'm staff meteorologist Laura Lockwood. Right now, it's 70 degrees.
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1: Here's the Sunny 99.7 weatherology forecast. Chance for storms tonight. Otherwise, partly cloudy skies. Lows of aloft around 52. Northerly winds 8 to 15 miles per hour. Bright sunshine expected tomorrow. High of 74. Lows of aloft around 51 tomorrow night. Mainly clear skies. Mainly clear and dry Monday and Tuesday with highs in the upper 70s. From the Weatherology Weather Center, I'm staff meteorologist Laura Lockwood. Currently, it's 64 degrees.
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6: Here's the sunny 99.7 weatherology forecast. Chance for storms tonight, otherwise partly cloudy skies. Lows of aloft around 52. Northerly winds 8 to 15 miles per hour. Bright sunshine expected tomorrow, high of 74. Lows of aloft around 51 tomorrow night, mainly clear skies. Mainly clear and dry Monday and Tuesday with highs in the upper 70s. From the Weatherology Weather Center, I'm staff meteorologist Ulua Lockwood. Currently 63.
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